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0: Hello, Hoosiers. I'm Nelson Price, host of Hoosier History Live. 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I'll be joined by a meteorologist from the National Weather Service. He'll share insights about the hottest and coldest days in our state's history, floods then and now, when, in what era, accurate weather statistics began, and more.
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0: Hi folks, I'm Jürgen Jungbauer from the Heidelberg Café, and I like to invite you on Sundays at 1 p.m. for some uplifting German music. 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So we are very, very lucky to have WICR 88.7 to continue this great tradition. Again, Sundays at 1 o'clock, German Umpa music. 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

0: Hello, Hoosiers. I'm Nelson Price, host of Hoosier History Live. 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I'll be joined by a meteorologist from the National Weather Service. He'll share insights about the hottest and coldest days in our state's history, floods then and now, when, in what era, accurate weather statistics began, and more.
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0: The music that defined a generation is back and alive on stage. Never Can Say Goodbye brings the unforgettable sounds of the 70s to life with powerhouse vocals, dazzling choreography, and the songs you've loved forever. 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

0: Hello, Hoosiers. I'm Nelson Price, host of Hoosier History Live. 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I'll be joined by a meteorologist from the National Weather Service. He'll share insights about the hottest and coldest days in our state's history, floods then and now, when, in what era, accurate weather statistics began, and more.
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0: When you listen to Folk Alley, you experience a tradition that's been handed down for hundreds of years. I'm Elena C., and Folk Alley is a link in the chain that includes the ancient child ballads and the latest releases from your favorite singer-songwriters. Bluegrass, Celtic, Americana blues, and much more. It's all part of the Folk Alley mix. 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
1: At times, he seemed to be tuned in directly to the feelings of the universe. Every single one of them. While writing this piece, he wrote to his wife, "I have been at the piano all week, composing, writing, laughing and crying all at once. You will find this state of things nicely described in my Humoresque." All the feels coming up this hour.

cellist Zool Bailey with the San Francisco Ballet Orchestra performing The Nocturne by Peter Tchaikovsky. Minnesotan Libby Larson is as Minnesotan as it gets. She's as involved as the Twin Cities music scene as is possible to be. She went to the U of M as an undergrad, went on to earn her master's and PhD there also, all of it in theory and composition. Then she teamed up with contemporary Stephen Paulus, also a critical figure on the Twin Cities scene, to found the Minnesota Composers Forum. And then she was composer in residence with the Minnesota Orchestra. The lady's got roots. As if that weren't enough, she's also considered to be a musical philosopher, which is totally what I want to be when I grow up.

Maren Alsop leading the Colorado Symphony Orchestra, Deep Summer Music by Libby Larson. It's a very deep summer. 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

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All the Feels coming up next.

Composer Robert Schumann was a big old feeler. He had a lot of feelings, and he might have put every single one of them into this next piece. It's a little divisive, the music, in that it's one of those pieces folks don't know exactly how they feel about. Some love it, some aren't so sure, some laugh, some cry. It's all the feels. See how you feel about it. The Humoresque by Schumann.

With authority is the way my best friend would always say it when we were growing up. When we did something strongly, Emmanuel Acts, the Humoresque by Schumann.

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1: One night, two musicians were looking for inspiration. They were both a little obsessed with Bach, so they played some Bach, of course. Dusted off an old cantata about shepherds watching over their flock. And somehow, no one's quite sure how, that music inspired them to create a one-act ballet based on a biblical parable, one about 10 virgins. From a pastoral cantata to Old Testament storytelling, it's not an obvious path, but it led to this beautiful music. It's coming up. I'm Melanie Renata. This is Music Through the Night. Like all things, classical music is ever evolving. The classical era was a time of obvious musical evolution, so a perfect time for a teenage Mozart to be crafting music. His second violin concerto in D, it shares a vibrant look at the era that lives between the Baroque and the Romantic, an era with music that's clean, balanced, and elegant. It's performed for you here by the Netherlands Chamber Orchestra and violinist Julia Fischer.

a connecting thread between the Baroque concertos of Vivaldi and the melodic sounds of the yet-to-come Romantic era. The second violin concerto in D from Mozart, shared with you there by violinist Julia Fischer and the Netherlands Chamber Orchestra. You're listening to Music Through the Night. I'm Melanie Renata with the suite from a Bach-inspired ballet in just a moment.

Instead of writing the storyline for a ballet and then scoring it, two music enthusiasts once got together, they played some tunes and found a sound that they liked, and then created a story around it. Inspired by the music of J.S. Bach, The Wise Virgin's Ballet was born. And this is The Suite by William Walton, performed by the English Northern Philharmonia.

David Lloyd Jones conducting the English Northern Philharmonia, the suite from a Bach-inspired ballet called The Wise Virgins by William Walton. Now, if you stepped back in time to the mid-18th century in Leipzig, everywhere you'd turn, you would hear fresh sounds of classical music. And it's at this point that J.S. Bach wasn't just composing for church and for kings. You'd also find him in bustling coffee houses. That's where this work from Bach premiered. It's his orchestral suite number 4 in D, shared with you here by the Boston Baroque. I'm Melanie Renata. This is Music Through the Night.

Music likely as bold as the coffee that patrons were sipping on in the coffee house where that work premiered. J.S. Bach's Fourth Orchestral Suite in D Major, Martin Perlman conducting the Boston Baroque.

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1: Before documentaries, history often lived on the opera stage. Biblical legends, royal tales, and the lives of real people brought to life through music. Now, it took Camille Saint-Saëns a minute to find his operatic voice. He did a biblical tale, another about the life of King Henry VIII, but this one, even though it's not in the operatic repertoire as much as some of his others, it is considered one of his best. A story of a fiery Renaissance artist. Part of that story unfolds in sound with this later this hour. I'm Melanie Renata. This is Music Through the Night. This is not your typical ballet. After about a year of sitting on the commission, Igor Stravinsky had an idea to base it on the structure of a poker game. He called it a card game. The Rotterdam Philharmonic serves it up to you here in three deals, and the Joker is not just a card. He's a character who schemes and thinks he's invincible until he's thwarted at the end by a royal flush.

Music from a ballet born from a poker game, played there with precision by the Rotterdam Philharmonic, a card game by Stravinsky, I'm Melanie Renata, and although this is Music Through the Night, a shimmer of sunlight in just a minute.

symphonic poem for you here from Venezuelan composer Antonio Estevez. It places you in the middle of a warm summer day. It's called Noon on the Plain.

the Malmö Symphony helping to bring to life the story of Renaissance sculptor and author Benvenuto Cellini. That was the Act 3 ballet music from Camille Saint-Saëns' opera Ascanio.

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1: Josefsa grew up surrounded by music. His appreciation of it deepened when he became a student of Antonin Dvorak. And somewhere along the way, he fell in love with Dvorak's daughter, Otalie. They married, and life for a while was everything he could have hoped for. Good and full. But listen closely to Sook's music from any era, and you'll notice something. A thread of melancholy that never quite disappears, even in the brightest of passages. As if he knew in his heart that that happiness wouldn't last forever. You'll hear that push and pull of joy and melancholy in this work from him later this hour. I'm Melanie Renata, and this is Music Through the Night. Speaking of melancholy, as summer starts to wind down, you might find yourself navigating some. So while you bask in the remaining summer nights, a poetic jazz-inspired soundtrack for you, Summer Moon by Florence Price.

A flicker of jazz, sparkling like stars in the sky. The Solemn Quartet with Summer Moon by Florence Price. The energy of the night can vary, so it's no surprise that no two nocturnes ever sound the same. This one carries the energy of the coming weekend. It's Boccherini's Notturno Octet No. 4 in G, performed by Tafel Musik. I'm Melanie Renata, and this is Music Through the Night.

Truffle Music with a buoyant three-movement octet by Bogorini. His octet number 4 in G major. Jean Lemon conducting. I'm Melanie Renata with a bit of a musical giggle in just a moment. You're listening to Music Through the Night.

Not to take away from the serious skill required to play a tuba, there really is just something about the sound of it that lightens the mood. Maybe even makes you giggle. The tuba concerto in F minor here from Rafe Vaughan Williams, bass tuba player John Fletcher with the London Symphony.

I feel like knowing that just makes the light in this work feel all that more precious. It's his Fantasy in G Minor, performed by violinist Michael Ludwig and the BPO.

composed by Yusuf Suk during his brief happy time of wedded bliss, his fantasy in G minor, performed there by the BPO and violinist Michael Ludwig. 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
1: When you need to calm your nerves or center yourself, what do? Where do you go in order to find a moment of peace? Do you have somewhere you can go sit alone in silence? Or maybe a place to share community? A mosque, a temple, a church? Perhaps you're like me and nature is your sanctuary. Wherever you go, however you find the sacredness within yourself and the world, this piece of music is meant to symbolize it. It's a little bit of bliss and it's coming up. I'm Melanie Renata, and this is Music Through the Night. Joy is an act of resistance. Resistance against whatever's trying to dim your light, whatever's trying to bring you down. And it can take intention to find that joy. When Richard Strauss was nearly 80 years old, witnessing the destruction of war and navigating an illness, he had to create his own joy through music like this.

Grief-stricken and recovering from an illness, Strauss intentionally leaned into joy when he crafted music like that. That was the third movement of his Sonatina No. 1 in F major, the Armonia Ensemble performing. I'm Melanie Renata. This is Music Through the Night. And go ahead.

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Drop your shoulders. Guitarist Shuifa Yang here with an exploration of the transition from a blissful space to just a little bit of chaos. It's The Cathedral by Agustin Barrios.

meant to share how you can find stillness in motion, a sacred calm, even within the buzz of daily life. Guitarist Shuifei Yang with The Cathedral by Agustin Barrios. As a young schoolboy, Frédéric Chopin had a terrible crush on a classmate. Couldn't get her off his mind. He said that as he wrote this piano concerto, he would dream about her, scattering her musical essence everywhere. Here's pianist Raphael Blechetch and the Royal Concert de Cabal. I'm Melanie Renata, and this is Music Through the Night.

Chopin dreamt of his boyhood crush, and those dreams inspired that work, his second piano concerto in F minor, performed there by pianist Rafał Blechacz and the Royal Concertgebouw. 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
1: Imagine looking up at something like a gorgeous sunset and thinking, meh, that's a little too beautiful. Sounds absurd, right? Well, that's essentially how people first reacted to this music. Early audiences thought Tchaikovsky's work for the Sleeping Beauty Ballet was too cool. Said it was too polished, too French. Then a big name in classical, Igor Stravinsky, said that he thought it was perfect. And not long after that, the rest of the world started to come around. I guess some things are just too beautiful too soon. Takes the world a minute to catch up. This is one of those two beautiful things. It's coming up. I'm Melanie Renata. Please, stay with me. The uplifting third movement here from the Violin Concerto in A Major by Chevalier d'Usson-Georges. Violinist Rachel Barton Pine performing with the Encore Chamber Orchestra.

The Encore Chamber Orchestra and violinist Rachel Barton Pine with the mood-boosting third movement of the Violin Concerto in A by Dissen George. I'm Melanie Renata. Thank you for being with me this morning. The planet Mercury. It's the closest planet to the sun, so the fastest to circle it. It's named after the Roman god of messengers, swift and quicksilver. Ancient peoples called him the ruler of speech, trade, and the traveling mind. So as you head into the Labor Day weekend, let Mercury accompany you. The name of this movement, From the Planets, by Gustav Holst.

The astrological energy of the planet Mercury, expressed through sound by a composer who was fond of astrology. That was A Slice of the Planets by Gustav Holst, performed by the Boston Pops, John Williams conducting. I'm Melanie Renata, and you know what Labor Day weekend means? It means that fall is fast approaching. I don't even know where August went, honestly. The change in the seasons, it's just always so fleeting. And so too is this seasonal work by Cécile Chaminade. Texture and color swirling around here in autumn.

on a cellist, making the piano keys trickle like leaves dancing in the wind. One of the most popular works by Cécile Chaminade, her opus 35, number 2, known as Autumn. The mood lifts with the bright clarinet concerto in just a moment. I'm Melanie Renata.

This is the last, but by no means the least, of Mozart's completed instrumental works. His clarinet concerto in A, shared with you here by Bassett clarinetist Sabina Meyer and the Berlin Philharmonic.

performed exactly how Mozart intended, for the basset clarinet. Sabina Meyer performing with the Berlin Philharmonic, Mozart's Clarinet Concerto in A Major. I'm Melanie Renata, with music that may simply be too beautiful on the horizon.

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Stravinsky said it was just right. It's the Grand Pas de Deux from Sleeping Beauty by Tchaikovsky, performed for you here by the National Philharmonic, Richard Bonning at the podium.

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Too perfect? Nah, just right. The Grand Pas de Deux from Sleeping Beauty by Tchaikovsky, the National Philharmonic Performance.

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1: Coming up this hour on Anytime Classical, one of the cool things about the music of J.S. Bach is that there are so many recordings of it because it can be interpreted so many different ways. I have a fantastic Bach interpreter for you this hour. Also, some music that's nowhere near as morbid as the title makes it sound. And singing under a paramour's window used to be really romantic, but nowadays might get you arrested. I'm Kate Botello with music coming up this hour. J.S. Bach performed by Alla Dodge and Pratt. The Pavane for a Dead Princess by Maurice Ravel, and A Serenade for Small Orchestra by Malcolm Arnold. Stay right here.

I'm Marcela Sanchez with an AP News Minute. Diesel has hit a new record price in the U.S., soaring to an average of $5.85 a gallon for

0: The first time ever, as a six-month-long war with Iran continues to disrupt the world's flow of fuel.
1: I wouldn't call it a war. Right now, there is no active shooting. I recognize there have been places where this has flared up. Major combat operations, again, major combat operations lasted for about 6 weeks.
0: Vice President J.D. Vance is rejecting the use of the word war to describe the fighting between the U.S. and Iran. During a White House press briefing yesterday, he was asked whether the fighting could end before voters cast their ballots in the November 3rd congressional elections. His comments came even as Iran fired at U.S. Gulf ally Kuwait yesterday as it continues to retaliate for rounds of U.S. strikes on Iran earlier this week. More stories at apnews.com. I'm Marcela Sanchez.
2: Good morning. Currently 6:02. How about we talk a little bit about traffic? Right now, there was just an accident that left the right lane blocked on I-70 eastbound at North 400 East. This is in Greenfield. And this is just east of State Road 9. So if you are in that area, right now there are no delays, but it is very possible that delays may be caused during cleanup this morning as people make their way to work. We are currently under a heat advisory, and that'll last through this afternoon, this evening, 8 p.m. Right now, it is 78 degrees and feels like 80. 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
4: This is Anytime Classical, a production of Classical Music Indie, and I'm your host, Kate Botello, with music next from J.S. Bach. This is a Passacaglia and fugue in C minor. Something I really love about the works of J.S. Bach, they are heavily recorded on all kinds of different instruments because there are so many different ways to interpret the music and put your own spin on it. Our performer next, Awa Dodgen Pratt, won the Naumburg International Piano Competition in 1992. In 1994, was given the Avery Fisher Career Grant, and the Washington Post calls his playing forceful, imaginative, and precisely tinted. That's a beautiful description. Here's Awa Dodgen Pratt playing the Passacaglia and Fugue in C minor.

0: Pianist Awadajan Pratt performed the Passacaglia and Fugue in C minor by Johann Sebastian Bach.
1: Currently, we have a couple accidents in the Indianapolis area. Firstly, Greenfield, just at the beginning of the hour, there was an accident leaving the right lane blocked on I-70 eastbound at North 400 Street. This is just east of State Road 9. Additionally, on I-465, the north side, there was an accident on the right shoulder. These are the westbound lanes after Ditch Road. No delays reported right now, but it is possible that cleanup may cause delays later in the day. Additionally, I-69 over in the Fall Creek area, a disabled vehicle left the one lane blocked. This is over at Shadeland Avenue southbound, once again just before Fall Creek Road. Additionally, no delays there, but I will keep you updated if delays do begin to occur. We are still under a heat advisory until 8 p.m., and we are looking at highs in the upper 90s, and I do anticipate and we expect heat indexes to get into the upper 100s, as in we're looking at 105, 110, in that area. So it is going to be a hot day, and make sure to drink water. We're looking at this weekend. It'll be mostly clear overnight, Friday night, but we will begin to have some isolated thunderstorms. These thunderstorms are going to carry on into Saturday and Saturday night. And then after Saturday night, it'll be partly cloudy, and we should have some cooler weather in the 80s over the rest of the weekend, mid-80s with sunny skies. 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My name's Grace. Good morning.
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0: Up next on Anytime Classical, music from Maurice Ravel with a really morbid title. It's called Pavane for a Dead Princess, which just sounds like it's funeral music, like it would be really depressing. But that was not the intention. A pavane is a very stately, early dance, like a Baroque dance. So what he's really saying is that this is the stately dance of a princess who lived a very long time ago. We'll hear guitarist Otmar Liebert perform this music.

0: Otmar Liebert performed a guitar arrangement of Maurice Ravel's take on stately Baroque dance music, Pavane for a Dead Princess. From Bach to Warlock to pop rock, Anytime Classical's got you covered. I'm your host, Kate Botello, with centuries of carefully curated music coming your way next time and every time on Anytime Classical. 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
0: Up next, music from Russian composer Igor Oblykin. This is Russian Matryoshkas, which are those little dolls that stack up inside each other. It's performed by the Finnish Balalaika Ensemble.

the finest balalaika ensemble performed Russian Matryoshkas by Igor Oblykin. Thanks for listening to Anytime Classical with me, your host, Kate Botello. And up next, we'll hear some music from English composer and conductor Malcolm Arnold that he composed in 1950. Now, this is the Serenade for Small Orchestra. Now, the music form of a serenade originated with an actual serenade of singing romantic songs underneath a woman's window at nighttime. That's where it comes from. It's supposed to be night or evening music. And then eventually it evolved into the form of light evening entertainment with multiple movements as the general vibe. So again, it started as a song under someone's window, and then it actually became its own form in the late 18th century. This is Malcolm Arnold's Serenade for Small Orchestra, performed by the San Diego Chamber Orchestra, led by Donald Barra.

0: Donald Barra conducted the San Diego Chamber Orchestra performing the 1950 Serenade for Small Orchestra by Malcolm Arnold.
1: Looking at the traffic this morning, do be aware Senate Avenue, both northbound and southbound lanes, are closed today. This is the area between 10th Street and 11th Street downtown. There is an art fair going on right now called Butter. In terms of other traffic on the interstates, we have some accidents. There was an accident. This is in the far north side, 86th Street at College Avenue. No delay there, but it is possible there could be delays depending on how

0: suggested that road gets. Additionally, I-465 accident on the right shoulder. It's the north side westbound lanes after Ditch Road. So far, this accident has been reported a couple times. I'm not seeing many delays from that. I believe just the shoulder is blocked, nothing more. The collector is beginning to get a little bit more congested this afternoon or morning. I'm used to doing the afternoon shift, not the morning shift. And can we tell I'm a little tired? But we have the collector starting to get a little congested, as it always does as people head to work and head home from maybe their late shifts. Do be advised in terms of weather. We are under a heat advisory until 8 p.m. this afternoon. Tonight we're going to have mostly clear skies for the first half, and then we'll have some thunderstorms late tonight that'll carry into Saturday the weekend. As for right now, it's 78 degrees, feels like 80, and we are expecting highs in the upper 90s, but it may feel around 105, 110 today on the heat index. 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My name is Grace, and I will continue to join you over the next few hours. Stay tuned.
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0: have just the thing for you. I'm Henry Pensis, and you can join me every Sunday at noon for From the Vault. I'll be pulling music by Franck Martin, Derek Bermel, André Jolivet, and many other rarely heard pieces from the vault as we treasure hunt for classical music from the 20th and 21st centuries. 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
1: 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I'm your host, Kate Botello. 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We'll wrap up this hour with music from Giovanni Paisiello. This is a concerto for mandolin and orchestra in E-flat major. Avi Avital is our mandolinist with Il Giardino Armonico, led by Giovanni Antonini.

0: mandolinist Avi Avital was the soloist with Il Giardino Armonico, led by Giovanni Antonini, in the Concerto for Mandolin and Orchestra in E-flat Major by Giovanni Paisiello. This is Anytime Classical. Thanks for listening with me this hour. 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I'm your host, Kate Botello, and I hope you'll join me for authentic inspiration next time on Anytime Classical.
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0: Coming up this hour on Anytime Classical, Mrs. Pendarvis loved it. A plucky virtuosa and two Elizabeths. I'm Kate Botello, and coming up this hour, we'll hear a concerto for the organ by George Frederick Handel, meant as kind of an intermezzo to be played during one of his oratorios. Mrs. Pendarvis heard one of those and absolutely loved it. Also music from the plucky and talented Maddalena Lombardini-Sirman, who wanted to study with Tartini, and she just made that happen. And finally, Dances for Two Elizabeths by William Alwyn. Music's coming right up. Stay right here.
3: Sports, I'm Donna Water. In Major League Baseball, the Boston Red Sox rallied to beat the Baltimore Orioles 6-5 Thursday night. Nick Sogard's two-run shot in the eighth broke a 3-all tie. The Astros beat the White Sox 6-2. The Astros lead the AL West by 2.5 games over second-place Rangers. The Pirates beat the Giants 5-2. The Cubs 2, Brewers 1, the Rangers 6, the Rays nothing. The San Francisco 49ers have arrived in Melbourne, Australia for their season-opening NFL game against the Los Angeles Rams, September 11th. It's expected to be a sold-out crowd. The Rams are scheduled to arrive next Thursday, only 24 hours before the game. A ruling by a Louisiana judge clears the way for Louisiana State University to list some former NFL players on its roster. The Southeastern Conference last week had announced heavy potential punishment for teams that bring in ex-pros. I'm Donna Water, AP Sports.
4: Good morning. Right now it is 77 degrees out and humid. Humidity is at 85%, meaning that right now it feels a little warmer than it actually is. Today you can expect highs in the upper 90s. We are still under that heat advisory until 8 p.m. And tonight we are looking at mostly clear the first part of the night, and the latter half we will have some isolated thunderstorms. Those will carry on throughout Saturday and Saturday night. Latter half of Saturday night we will move into partly cloudy skies, and for the rest of the weekend and Labor Day we are expecting clear sunny skies. In terms of traffic, we have some accidents to report. Firstly, north side in Mapleton Fall Creek, 33rd Street west of Washington Boulevard. There was an accident with injuries. No delay as of right now. However, it is possible that there could be some traffic blocked and you may need to reroute. Additionally, we have an accident in Lindenwood, Edgewood Avenue at South Meridian Street. No additional details and no delays as of right now. However, as always with accidents, it's very possible there could be reroutes or delays due to it. Finally, there are some fallen power cables at Meridian Street at 82nd Street. So if you are in that area, drive carefully, drive safely. My name is Grace. I will be with you here for the next hour.
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7: From the Saturday Evening Post, this is the Post Perspective for September 4th. What were servicemen thinking in World War II? Today in 1943, a Post correspondent reported on interviewing Navy pilots who had returned from overseas service. When he asked them what was on their minds, he was surprised at the anger many of them expressed. They believed this war they hated could have been avoided if the Allies now fighting had taken action earlier in China, Ethiopia, Spain, or Poland. Also, they were frustrated by not getting answers to the big questions, like, what kind of world are we going to get after the war? Who's going to run it? Does America need a dictator? Is socialism destined to replace capitalism? They had been told to win the war first, and the answers would come later. But the Flyers wanted to know how the future would compensate them for their sacrifices now. If there were plans for America after the war, they wanted to know them now. More than one man said, I know what we're fighting against, but what are we fighting for? There's more from the Post at SaturdayEveningPost.com.
0: Hey there, I'm Kate Botello. Thank you for listening to Anytime Classical. We're a production of Classical Music Indie. With music next from George Frederick Handel, this is the Concerto for Organ, Opus 4, number 6 in B-flat major, composed around 1735, published in 1738. And these organ concerti were pieces that he would use during his oratorios as kind of in-between pieces. And I have a great quote from somebody who attended one of these concerts. This is Mrs. Pendarvis, dated 15th of March, 1735. She says, my sister gave you an account of Mr. Handel's playing here for 3 hours together. I did wish for you, for no entertainment in music could exceed it, except his playing on the organ in Esther, where he performs a part in two concertos that are the finest thing that I ever heard in my life. Now, we're going to swap out an organ in this recording for the harp, which will be played by Valérie Milhaud, with Le Violon du Roi of Québec, led by Bernard Labadie.

0: Bernard Labadie led Le Violon d'Oie, Quebec, The King's Violins, Quebec, with Valerie Milot playing the harp, performing the Concerto for Organ, but again, we swapped out a harp there, Opus 4, No. 6 in B-flat major by George Frederick Handel.
1: Right now, we have very few delays on the roads, which is a good thing this morning. However, I do want you to be aware, In Lindenwood, there was an accident at Edgewood Avenue at South Meridian Street, also known as State Road 135. I'm not seeing many delays here, but it is

0: possible that cleanup, or as the situation is dealt with, there could be some delays. I know Meridian Street, State Road 135, tends to be a quite popular intersection. So do be aware of that. Right now, we are under a heat advisory until tonight at 8 p.m. And the first half, well, I should start off with today. We are looking at highs in the upper 90s. However, due to humidity, the heat index, I do expect for us to reach temperatures that feel in the low 100s. So 105, 110. I know I've seen some estimates that we will expect highs of 108 today. Tonight, we are looking at lows in the mid 70s. The night will start off pretty clear, but there will be some isolated thunderstorms in the latter half of the night. These isolated thunderstorms will continue throughout Saturday and into Saturday night. However, on the latter half of Saturday night, things will clear up into Sunday and, of course, Labor Day. So once we get through Saturday, it will be a nice weekend. My name is Grace, and I am here for the rest of this hour and the next on WICR.
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3: Up next this hour, music from Josef Strauss. This is his 1867 Marienklänge Waltz, which basically means Marie's Waltz. It was dedicated to Marie, who was the patron of the ball that he wrote this for. Now, this was intended as a concert waltz, but it was so good and the audience loved it so much that they had to encore it so everybody could dance to it. We'll hear this performed by the Budapest Strauss Symphony Orchestra, conducted by Alfred Walter.

0: Alfred Walter conducted the Budapest Strauss Symphony Orchestra, performing the Marienklänge Waltz by Joseph Strauss.
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0: This is Anytime Classical, and you can write to any of us here anytime, me or my colleagues, Dr. Denise Finnegan-Hill, Michael Toulouse, or Joshua Thompson, with one email, info@classicalmusicindy.org. Music next from a plucky virtuosa, Maddalena Lombardini-Sirman. I love something about her. She was one of the students of the Ospedale della Pietà starting at 7 years old. And she decided that she wanted to study with Giuseppe Tartini. So when she was 14, she just wrote him a letter and said, hey, I'm going to be your student. And then just somehow showed up and got lessons from him. And very soon after that, started teaching on her own. But she still had to live at the ospedale. And the only way you could leave there was to get married and receive a dowry. So she married a violinist and they went out on tour and she got rave reviews. One paper in Paris said that her violin was like the lyre of Orpheus. And get this, her taste and facility of playing puts her in the first rank of virtuosos. Here's her Quartet for Strings, number 5 in F minor, that she composed in 1768. Brought to you right now by the Allegri String Quartet.

0: The Allegri String Quartet performed the 1768 Quartet for Strings No. 5 in F minor by Maddalena Lombardini-Zirman.
1: In terms of traffic delays, it is currently 7:46 in the morning. We have an accident on I-465, the north side, the westbound lanes before Michigan Road. This is also US 421 and exit 27. There is a 10-minute delay there again, westbound lanes before Michigan Road on I-465. Stop and go traffic, though, from Meridian Street, exit 31, 10-minute delay there. In terms of weather, it is currently 77 degrees this morning with some pretty high humidity up to 85%. We are under a heat advisory until 8 p.m. this afternoon, this evening. We are expecting to reach highs in the mid upper 90s, but heat index will reach, I expect, low 100s. Stay tuned. 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
2: The sounding of the ram's horn is a signal to Jews around the world that Rosh Hashanah, the Jewish New Year, has begun. On Friday, September 11th at sundown, the Jewish community begins its celebration.

0: edition of Rosh Hashanah. WICR-FM and Indianapolis Hebrew Congregation are pleased to be able to work together to broadcast the inspiring worship services which mark this day. Rosh Hashanah evening services will be broadcast on Friday, September 11th, beginning at 7:30 p.m. Morning services on Saturday, September 12th, will begin at 11:45 a.m.
1: We're coming down to the end of this hour now with music from William Alwyn, composed in 1957. This is really clever. These are Elizabethan dances, and they alternate styles because he wanted to honor Elizabeth I and Elizabeth II. So the music goes back and forth between a Renaissance dance and a modern 1950s kind of dance. We'll hear this performed by the London Philharmonic Orchestra, conducted by the composer.

0: William Alwyn conducted the London Philharmonic Orchestra in his own work dating to 1957. Some dances in honor of two queens named Elizabeth, the first and the second. This is Anytime Classical. I'm Kate Botello. 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
0: Coming up this hour on Anytime Classical, we'll play a little round of which Bach is which. We'll hear music intended as a morale booster, and also before Tom, Jerry, Itchy, or Scratchy, there were Crazy Cat and Ignatz. I'm Kate Botello with music coming your way this hour from a mystery member of the Bach family. A piece intended to cheer folks up after a battle loss by Johann Strauss the Younger, and Crazy Cat, a jazz ballet pantomime based on a comic strip by John Alden Carpenter. Just a whole bunch of good music coming your way. Stay right here.

0: I'm Marcela Sanchez with an AP News Minute. Two trapped workers have been rescued from a hydropower tunnel 9 days after the floods in Nepal. The AP's Charles de Ledesma has more.
1: The two men, identified as a mechanical foreman and a mechanical supervisor, were found in the tunnel at the Trishuli 3A construction site on Friday morning after rescuers heard their voices. At the base camp, a Nepal military spokesman tells the AP the foreman's name is Sanjay Shah and his initial vital parameter is normal. They're being flown to Kathmandu for further checks and treatment. About 900 workers are missing from 12 hydropower projects in Nepal, with roughly 500 believed to be trapped in tunnels, according to authorities. Meanwhile, displaced families seek shelter and essential supplies as thousands of survivors face an uncertain future with their homes destroyed. I'm Charles de Ledesma.
0: And I'm Marcela Sanchez.
2: Good morning. It is currently 8:03 in the morning. Let's talk traffic. 5-minute delay on I-65, the northbound lanes between Raymond Street exit 109 and the I-70 south split. No surprises there. It's starting to get a little busy as people make their way to work this morning. Right now outside the WICR studios, it is 77 degrees and humidity is at 82%, meaning it feels almost like it's 80 degrees. We're expecting highs in the mid to upper 90s today with heat indexes reaching over 100 degrees. Water will be your best friend. Tonight, we will have mostly clear skies in the first half of the evening. The heat advisory will end at 8 p.m. And then overnight in the early morning, we will have some isolated thunderstorms throughout the area that will carry on throughout Saturday and Saturday night. However, late Saturday night, early Sunday morning, things will clear up to bring a sunny and somewhat cooler Sunday and Labor Day. So have a wonderful day. My name is Grace. I'm here for the next hour on WICR.
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4: 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We're a production of Classical Music Indy, and I'm your host, Kate Botello, with music for you right now from J.S. Bach. This is his Concerto for Violin No. 1 in A minor. Now, the earliest manuscript or existing physical copy of this dates to about 1730, but scholars think it was written sometime between 1717 and 1723. Our violin soloist, Thibaut Noailly, also leads the ensemble, L'Arcente.

0: Timo Noai, violinist and leader of the group L'Orcent, performed the Concerto for Violin No. 1 in A minor by J.S. Bach.
1: Currently 8:18 in the morning. No big delays on the roads right now. However, do be aware Senate Avenue between 10th Street and 11th Street, both sides are closed due to art fair that is happening all the way through Sunday. Let's talk weather right now. It is 77 degrees outside. However, it feels closer to 80. Humidity is at 82%. We are under a heat advisory until 8 p.m. We can expect to feel temperatures upwards of 90, upper 90 degrees. However, because of humidity, the heat index will likely read in the numbers above 100. Tonight, we are getting lows of in the mid-70s, and it will start mostly clear. However, later into the night and into the early morning, we will have some isolated thunderstorms that carry on throughout Saturday and Saturday night. Sunday, early morning, Saturday, very late evening, we do expect the scattered showers to clear up and bring us into sunny and slightly cooler, as in mid 80 degree weather for both Sunday and your Labor Day weekend. My name is Grace, currently 8:19 in the afternoon. 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
0: This is Anytime Classical. I'm Kate Botello with a little round for you next of which Bach is which. We just heard something from the father, so now let's hear something from which son. This is a sinfonia, an adagio and fugue in D minor. Is this, and I'll give you the sons in birth order, by eldest son, Wilhelm Friedemann Bach, middle son, Carl Philipp Emanuel Bach, or youngest son, Johann Christian Bach. And again, my favorite hint to give you with the Bach sons is that you kind of move down the styles of music with them as they get older. So we go from late Baroque into early classical into classical era. See if that helps while you hear this music performed by the C.P.E. Bach Chamber Orchestra, conducted by Hartmut Hentschen.

0: Hartmut Henschen led the CPE Bach Chamber Orchestra, performing the Sinfonia, Adagio, and Fugue in D minor by which Bach's son? Wilhelm Friedemann Bach, Carl Philipp Emanuel Bach, after whom this chamber orchestra is named, or Johann Christian Bach, baby brother? The answer is, desk roll please. You are correct. Eldest son, Wilhelm Friedemann Bach. And yes, the name of the ensemble was a red herring. Anytime Classical is made by humans for humans. Oh, and their pets. And their plants. Okay, how about this? Anytime Classical is music by and for carbon-based life forms. Tune in for Classical Radio made by us for you. 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I'm Kate Botello. 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
0: Up next this hour, a morale booster by Johann Strauss the Younger that he composed in 1867. Here's what happened. Austria lost a battle. They lost to Prussia, and people were very depressed. So Johann Strauss the Younger wanted to revive the Viennese spirit and inspire resilience in its people and its artists, which is where it gets the title Artist's Life. We'll hear this performed by the Old Vienna Strauss Ensemble, led by Arthur Kuhling.

0: Arthur Kulin conducted the Old Vienna Strauss Ensemble, performing the morale-boosting Artist's Life from 1867 by Johann Strauss the Younger.
1: Right now it is 8:41, almost 8:42 this morning. There was an accident just reported on I-74, the westbound lanes after County Road 275, exit 61. No delays as of right now. However, that is very possible as the accident is dealt with, and it does look like a lane could possibly be blocked. Right now, it is 77 degrees out. Humidity is at 82, meaning it feels more like 80. We are still in a heat advisory until 8 p.m. Today, we're looking at highs in the upper 90s. However, due to the heat index, humidity, and all that fun stuff that meteorologists know, we can expect temperatures in the heat index to reach around 100, 105, maybe a little more. But people will keep you updated later this afternoon. Tonight, we will have mostly clear skies in the first half of the evening.

0: But then the latter half, we will have some isolated thunderstorms throughout the area. Those will carry through Saturday and Saturday night. The latter half of Saturday night into Sunday morning will clear up, bringing us into sunny and mid-80s for the last 2 days of the Labor Day weekend. Sunday and Labor Day will be sunny and clear, and I hope that is some good news. Good morning and goodbye. 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My name is Grace. Have a wonderful and fantastic rest of your day and weekend.
1: I'm Edmund Stone, and this week on The Score, it's all in the family with a celebration of some of the most notable names in film music in a show I call Sibling Revelry. 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
3: It's time to wind up this hour on Anytime Classical, and this is a hoot and a holler. I love this work. I hope you do, too. This is a jazz ballet pantomime called Crazy Cat by John Alden Carpenter, and it's based on a comic strip that ran from 1913 to 1944 about a cat and a mouse. So before Tom and Jerry, before Itchy and Scratchy, we had Crazy Cat and Ignatz. Now, the big difference here, though, is that usually in these cartoons, it's the cat trying to chase the mouse, right? Well, in this instance, the cat adores the mouse, and it's the mouse who's always trying to take out the cat. And every time the mouse does something rotten to the cat just responds by calling him a little darling or a little angel. So what we're about to hear is essentially a ballet comic strip, and it's performed by the Los Angeles Philharmonic, conducted by Calvin Simmons.

0: Calvin Simmons conducted the Los Angeles Philharmonic, performing the jazz ballet pantomime Crazy Cat, based on the comic strip that ran from 1913 to 1944. That's Cat versus Mouse, or really, Mouse versus Cat. Music of John Alden Carpenter. I'm Kate Botello. This has been Anytime Classical. Thanks for listening with me this hour. If you'd like to write to any of us anytime, you can reach the whole crew with one email, info@classicalmusicindy.org.
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2: 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Never Can Say Goodbye brings the unforgettable sounds of the 70s to life with powerhouse vocals, dazzling choreography, and the songs you've loved forever. Feel the rhythm and relive the magic with the music of Linda Ronstadt, Donna Summer, Hart, Debbie Harry, Pat Benatar, and all the women of the disco and 8-track era. Don't miss Never Can Say Goodbye live on stage at Actors Theater of Indiana in Carmel through September 20th. Tickets at atistage.org.
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4: This is the Composer's Datebook for September 4th. I'm John Burge. For ballet lovers, the opening of Tchaikovsky's Swan Lake conjures up tutus. But for old-time movie buffs, this same music triggers memories of many black-and-white films of the 1930s. Back then, the eerie opening measures of Swan Lake served as the main title music for dozens of old Universal Studios thrillers, including the famous 1931 film of Bram Stoker's novel Dracula, starring Bela Lugosi. Ah, the children of the night. What music they make. But on today's date in 1999, at the Telluride Film Festival in Colorado, Tchaikovsky got some competition from Philip Glass. For a special showing of the Bela Lugosi Dracula, Glass wrote a brand new score. Now, beyond the opening Tchaikovsky, the original soundtrack had included very little music. And despite the creepy charisma of Bela Lugosi, the film moved at a ponderous pace. The new Philip Glass score, performed live by the Kronos Quartet, added fresh atmosphere to the familiar old film. In fact, it proved so effective that Glass and the Kronos Quartet took it on tour, accompanying live showings of the old film in Europe and the U.S. Composer's Datebook is produced by APM, American Public Media, in collaboration with the American Composers Forum, reminding you that all music was once new.
5: The demand for nurses has only increased since the pandemic. The second degree accelerated Bachelor of Science in Nursing program is designed for career changers who already have a bachelor's degree in another field. Check out UNE's Nursing Academy, partnership with Community Health. Students complete their degree in half the time of a traditional nursing degree with meaningful hands-on experience through Community Health.
0: Coming up this hour on Anytime Classical, some music from Handel performed by a couple of wizards. And for our long play this hour, the first and only string quartet by Camille Saint-Saëns, who wanted to address criticisms of his chamber music, or lack thereof. Anytime Classical is a production of Classical Music Indy, and I'm your host, Kate Botello. You can reach me or any of my colleagues, Dr. Denise Finnegan-Hill, Michael Toulouse, or Joshua Thompson, with one email to info@classicalmusicindy.org. Music is coming right up. Stay right here. We'll kick off this hour with some raucous fun from the composer Julius Fučík. This is The Old Grumbler. We'll hear bassoonist Jiří Formacek performing with the Czech Philharmonic Orchestra, conducted by Václav Neumann.

0: Yuri Formacek, bassoonist, performed with the Czech Philharmonic Orchestra led by Václav Neumann. That was The Old Grumbler by Julius Fučík.
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Production of Classical Music Indie. I'm your host, Kate Botello. Happy to be here with you this hour, sharing music. Up next, Handel, George Frederick Handel. This is a sonata for the recorder, number 7 in C major. He composed this around 1712. And we are in the hands of a couple of wizards performing this music. World-renowned recorderist Mikola Petri and the one and only Keith Jarrett is here playing the harpsichord.

Keith Jarrett, harpsichordist, Mikola Petri, recorderist, performing the Sonata for Recorder No. 7 in C major, composed around 1712 by George Frederick Handel. It's time for our long play now this hour on Anytime Classical. I'm Kate Botello with music next from Camille Saint-Saëns. This is his one and only Quartet for Strings that he composed in April of 1899. This is Opus 112 in E minor. He composed this in Las Palmas in the Canary Islands when he was 64 years old in answer to some critics who had addressed the fact that he had some gaps in his portfolio by way of chamber music. So he answered that by writing his one and only string quartet. It's dedicated to the French virtuoso violinist Eugène Ysaÿe. Here's the string quartet number one and only by Camille Saint-Saëns.

0: Quattuor Viotti performed the String Quartet No. 1 in E minor, Opus 112, the one and only string quartet composed by Camille Saint-Saëns.
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0: We'll wind up this hour on Anytime Classical with a concertino by the French neoclassical.

0: Pianist Warren Jones and flutist Michael Parloff performed a concertino by Cécile Chaminade. This is Anytime Classical. I'm Kate Botello, signing off for right now. Thanks for listening. Hasta luego.
1: This is Jürgen Jungbauer from the Heidelberg House on Pendleton Pike here in Indianapolis. 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

Broadcasting from the University of Indianapolis, this is 88.7 The Diamond, WICR-FM and HD1 Indianapolis. Modest Mussorgsky wrote this music in 1867, but it was rejected by the publishers and never performed during his lifetime. Mussorgsky left behind a lot of debt and several unfinished manuscripts when he died, including Night on Bald Mountain. His friend Nikolai Rimsky-Korsakov hoped to get it published and settle some of Mussorgsky's debts. So he polished up some of the rough edges, tamed some of the violence, and completely rewrote the ending. From APM, American Public Media, this is Performance Today. Mussorgsky's original version is dark and terrifying right to the last measure, which seems pretty on brand for a guy who died screaming, "Woe is me!" We'll hear it in 5 minutes. Also ahead, chamber music by Gustav Mahler. Right now, an excerpt from Mahler's Song of the Earth, called The Drunkard in Spring. If life is a dream, why all this work and worry? I drink all day till I can drink no more.

Tenor Brennan Guillory with The Drunken Man in Spring from Mahler's Das Lied von der Erde. Kenneth Woods led the Orchestra of the Swan. From APM, American Public Media, this is Performance Today, taking you to concerts around the world. I'm Valerie Kaler. Russian composer Modest Mussorgsky wrote a couple of immortal pieces of music. Pictures at an exhibition, for one, and the piece we're about to hear, Night on Bald Mountain. But some of his colleagues really did not like his music. Tchaikovsky dismissed his work as crude and ugly. And his personal life was no easier. Mussorgsky suffered from the disease of alcoholism. During the first week of March 1881, he suffered a bout of what his doctors called alcoholic epilepsy. He was hospitalized, literally poisoned by alcohol. But instead of seeing this as a wake-up call, he doubled down. He talked somebody into smuggling him a bottle of brandy. And shortly after that, a nurse heard him shout his final words, "All is over. Woe is me."

0: Modeste Mussorgsky's Night on Bald Mountain. Fabien Gabel led the French National Orchestra at the Radio France Broadcasting House in Paris. Were you wondering where the church bells were at the end? Sunrise and redemption and relief? Plot twist, the music we just heard was the composer's original vision. When Mussorgsky died, he had a lot of debt and several unfinished compositions, including Night on Bald Mountain. So his pal Nikolai Rimsky-Korsakov put the finishing touches on it, hoping to get it published and settle some of those debts. In addition to finishing touches, Rimsky-Korsakov rewrote the ending, changed the thorny original into something more uplifting. He made it something audiences would like, something that would sell. That's the version we most often hear performed, the one that was cemented into our psyches in Disney's Fantasia. Very interesting to hear Mussorgsky's darker, wilder version of Night on Bald Mountain. In a moment, turns out Mahler could write for fewer than 100 musicians. This is Performance Today from APM.
1: The sounding of the ram's horn is a signal to Jews around the world that Rosh Hashanah, the Jewish New Year, has begun. On Friday, September 11th at sundown, the Jewish community begins its celebration of Rosh Hashanah. WICR-FM and Indianapolis Hebrew Congregation are pleased to be able to work together to broadcast the inspiring worship services which mark this day. Rosh Hashanah evening services will be broadcast on Friday, September 11th, beginning at 7:30 p.m. Morning services on Saturday, September 12th, will begin at 11:45 a.m.
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0: We're about to hear the one and only surviving piece of chamber music, a quartet, written by teenage Gustav Mahler. He was wrapping up his first year of studies at the Vienna Conservatory when he wrote this. As a grown-up composer, Mahler never talked about this piece. Nobody even knew it existed until long after he was gone. His widow Alma discovered the music in the 1960s, more than half a century after Gustav had died. And what she found was a piece that foreshadowed the brooding intensity of Mahler's later works as an adult. He'd go on to become the guy who could make a ginormous orchestra sound like it's remembering something overheard from the next room 50 years ago. You can hear the beginnings of that Mahler in this early composition. Let's hear the piano quartet Mahler never spoke of from a concert during the Colorado College Summer Music Festival.

0: Gustav Mahler wrote that brooding piano quartet when he was just 15 years old. He never talked about the piece, and no one knew it existed until long after his death. Almost half a century after he died, Mahler's widow, Alma, discovered the music and a fragment of a scherzo he'd started writing but never finished. We heard Mahler's piano quartet in A minor from a concert during the Colorado College Summer Music Festival in Colorado Springs, Colorado. John Novacek was at the piano, Laura Frauci played violin, Philip Ying on viola, and Beyond Song played cello. If you've ever been curious about how composers come up with their ideas, check out a podcast called Composer's Datebook. 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
0: Have you ever unlocked a deep nugget of wisdom while doing something very familiar? A workflow, a frame of mind you know so well, and suddenly the whole world shifts? Composer Derek Skye recently wrote a new piece for the Ivala String Quartet, blending elements from many musical traditions into what he calls Afro-Persian classical music. When he fused a Persian microtonal system with the style of a Bach chorale, with all its perfect linear chord changes, he was stunned. He felt an initial tug of resistance, a doubting voice saying, "This new sound could not really be right." At the same time, he was struck by the realization that he found it to be quite beautiful. Skye says, quote, "You're used to a certain type of perfection. That means there are multiple types of perfection. It was in that moment that I was like, this sounds like I'm being freed from the anxiety of perfection, of thinking that perfection can only be one way." Skye named his piece Deliverance, a nod to the freedom from fear and anxiety one can achieve by embracing vulnerability and imperfection. I feel like that's a bit of wisdom we can all be reminded of from time to time. This is Deliverance by Derek Skye, the Ivala String Quartet in concert.

Deliverance by Derek Sky. The Avalos Quartet gave that performance at the Ent Center for the Arts in Colorado Springs, Colorado, part of the Epic Concerts series. Derek Sky says to ears that are used to Western classical music, it might sound like the piece started with a bunch of flat or out-of-tune notes. But those are intentional microtonal pitches from Persian classical music. As the ear gets used to them, Sky hopes they stop sounding like an imperfection and can be seen as an aspect of perfection. Not perfection as a monolith, but rather Sky thinks of multiple types of perfection. And the sounds in his piece are perfect in their own way. Deliverance by Derek Sky.

Our technical director here at PT is Craig Thorson. Jean Barron is our technical producer. Our director of media production and operations is Elizabeth Iverson. The senior director of media operations for APM is Josh Kubasta. 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
1: It's never too early to get into the holiday spirit. 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
3: The first cello concerto written by Dmitri Shostakovich had two sources of inspiration: cellist Mstislav Rostropovich and the concerto written for Rostropovich by Sergei Prokofiev. Hey, imitation's the sincerest form of flattery, right? The cello concerto number 2 by Shostakovich, still inspired by, written for, premiered by Mstislav Rostropovich, but the influence of Prokofiev is way in the rearview mirror. The difference between the two concertos is striking. The first is defiant and fiery. This one is subtler, moodier, funnier, but in a kind of terrifying way. From APM, American Public Media, this is Performance Today. I'm Valerie Kaler. We'll hear the concerto number 2 by Dmitri Shostakovich later this hour. Cellist Gauthier Capuçon plays that odd mercurial concerto by Shostakovich later this hour. Right now, he plays a wistful love song written by Joseph Kosma in 1945. The original was in French, but we know it better by its English title, Autumn Leaves. Gauthier Capuçon joined here by pianist Jérôme Ducrot, who also made this arrangement.

Joseph Kosma's Les Feuilles Mortes, with French lyrics by Jacques Prévert. Johnny Mercer wrote the English lyrics for the song we know in the U.S. as Autumn Leaves. Jérôme Ducrot made that arrangement for cello and piano, and was also the pianist we heard in that performance with Gautier Capucin. More from Capucin ahead, a Shostakovich concerto in Germany. From APM, American Public Media, this is Performance Today. I'm Valerie Kaler. So glad you're here for today's musical adventures and discoveries. On the way this hour, a Van Cliburn competition performance of a Schubert song whose lyrics might have meant more than Schubert thought, and a mercurial moody cello concerto by Shostakovich from a concert in Hamburg. Right now, it's music for 24 strings. To my ear, there is something really special about four classical guitars playing together. You get your pulsing bass line, chords and harmony in the middle, and a nice melody on top. And all with that sort of percussive joy that comes from strings plucked by fingers and fingernails. Here is a great example of that sound. The Newman and Altman guitar duo, joined by Paolo Bellinati and João Luiz. They're playing A Furiosa by Paolo Bellinati, a tribute to the virtuosic street musicians of Brazil.

0: Brazilian guitarist and composer Paulo Belinati wrote that piece as a tribute to the virtuoso street musicians in Brazil, known as the Furious Ones. It's called A Furiosa by Paulo Belinati. And he was part of that ad hoc all-star quartet we just heard. Paulo Belinati, João Luiz with the Newman and Oltman guitar duo. That's Michael Newman and Laura Oltman. They met at the Aspen Festival and have been performing together as a duo since 1978. They eventually got married and built their professional life as a duo. They're also responsible for a bunch of repertoire for two guitars, having commissioned works from Leo Brower, Lowell Lieberman, Augusta Reed Thomas, and more. The performance we just heard was from a concert at the Americas Society in Manhattan, presented by the New York Guitar Seminar at Manis. That's an annual summertime gathering of guitarists in New York City, taking place every year for more than a quarter century. Founded, by the way, by the Newman and Oltman guitar duo. In a moment, you quiet my heart. I mean, you could quiet my heart if you were to come over. You're listening to Performance Today from APM.
1: Hi, folks. I'm Jürgen Jambauer from the Heidelberg Café, and I'd like to invite you on Sundays at 1 p.m. for some uplifting German music. 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
0: Next, we're going to hear a song by Franz Schubert, a setting of a poem by Friedrich Rückert. The poem was untitled when Schubert set it, so he used the opening line as the title of his song. You are rest, du bist die Ruhe. You are rest, gentle peace, you are longing, and that which stills it. Rückert later added a title to his poem, Come into my dwelling, which adds a kind of I'll be at peace if I can get you behind closed doors vibe.

Schubert's song setting was all tranquility, but Rückert's aftermarket title reveals something a bit more active. The version we're about to hear has no lyrics at all, but Franz Liszt's piano transcription of the song seems to track that progression. Du bist die Ruhe, You Are Rest by Franz Schubert, played by Vitaly Starikov at the 2025 Van Cliburn competition in Fort Worth, Texas.

0: Brahms Liszt's piano transcriptions of Schubert's songs helped spread Schubert's music to audiences who might never have heard the originals. Liszt made 56 Schubert song transcriptions. We just heard his take on Du bist der Ruhe, You Are Rest. Pianist Vitaly Starikov played it during his semifinal round at the 2025 Van Cliburn competition. He went on to win the silver medal. In a moment, a Shostakovich concerto, she said, laughing nervously. 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
1: The music that defined a generation is back and alive on stage. Never Can Say Goodbye brings the unforgettable sounds of the 70s to life with powerhouse vocals, dazzling choreography, and the songs you've loved forever. Feel the rhythm and relive the magic with the music of Linda Ronstadt, Donna Summer, Hart, Debbie Harry, Pat Benatar, and all the women of the disco and 8-track era. Don't miss Never Can Say Goodbye live on stage at Actors Theater of Indiana in Carmel through September 20th. Tickets at atistage.org.
0: When Dmitri Shostakovich wrote his Concerto No. 1 for the legendary Russian cellist Mstislav Rostropovich, he was very upfront about the fact that he'd gotten the idea from Sergei Prokofiev. He said the impulse for his concerto came from knowing and admiring what Prokofiev had done a decade earlier. Not plagiarism, just part of the open ebb and flow of ideas in the world of the arts. Shostakovich went on to write another piece for Rostropovich, and the Cello Concerto No. 2 premiered in 1966. Where the first concerto was defiant and heroic, the second is much more introspective, at least at the beginning, like someone thinking out loud almost. And Shostakovich often treats the solo cello less like a soloist and more like a part of the orchestra. Other instruments often overshadow the soloist in a way that makes the cello seem small and vulnerable. He does let loose later in the piece, including in the second movement. It's based on the song of a street vendor selling pretzels. It is clownishly demented and a bit unsettling. Classic Shostakovich. Another Shostakovich signature move, the crucial role of the percussion section. Xylophone, woodblock, tom-tom, tambourine, snare drum, bass drum, slapstick, whip, timpani. They are so important throughout the entire concerto. I mean, how often do you get to hear a cello in conversation with a bass drum? That's exactly what Shostakovich set up in the first movement of his Cello Concerto No. 2. So intriguing. Let's go to a concert in Hamburg, Germany, to hear the Cello Concerto No. 2 by Dmitri Shostakovich. Gautier Capuçon solos with the NDR Elbphilharmonie Orchestra, Simone Young conducting.

0: concerto just kind of runs out of steam at the end. The cello holding a long note while the percussion ticks away underneath. Time continues while human drama fades. One of the things I absolutely love about Shostakovich is his whiplash mood changes. You got your self-important fanfares, your darkly comical dances, lyrical moody cello lines violently interrupted, grotesque marches, and a song about pretzels. Just wow. Gautier Capuçon played the Cello Concerto No. 2 by Shostakovich with the North German Radio Elbphilharmonie led by Simone Young. Our staff here at PT is senior producer Catherine Slusher, producers Megan Oglesby and Kathleen Bradbury, associate producer John Goman, music logger David Kemp, and our classical digital producer is Inez Guanches. 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I'm Valerie Kaler. 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
4: This is the Composer's Datebook for September 4th. I'm John Burge. For ballet lovers, the opening of Tchaikovsky's Swan Lake conjures up tutus. But for old-time movie buffs, this same music triggers memories of many black-and-white films of the 1930s. Back then, the eerie opening measures of Swan Lake served as the main title music for dozens of old Universal Studios thrillers, including the famous 1931 film of Bram Stoker's novel Dracula, starring Bela Lugosi. Ah, the children of the night, what music they make. But on today's date in 1999, at the Telluride Film Festival in Colorado, Tchaikovsky got some competition from Philip Glass. For a special showing of the Bela Lugosi Dracula, Glass wrote a brand new score. Now, beyond the opening Tchaikovsky, the original soundtrack had included very little music. And despite the creepy charisma of Bela Lugosi, the film moved at a ponderous pace. The new Philip Glass score, performed live by the Kronos Quartet, added fresh atmosphere to the familiar old film. In fact, it proved so effective that Glass and the Kronos Quartet took it on tour, accompanying live showings of the old film in Europe and the U.S. Composer's Datebook is produced by APM, American Public Media, in collaboration with the American Composers Forum, reminding you that all music was once

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0: Welcome to the Smooth Jazz Show here on 88.7 The Diamond. I am your host, Mr. Kenny Phelps. The Smooth Jazz Show with Kenny Phelps is underwritten by the world-famous Jazz Kitchen, now 32 years as Indy's premier jazz club and restaurant. He quotes, "I go head first for a lot of things. I like to stretch out wherever the music takes me," end quote. Please welcome my special guest today, the amazing pianist Orrin Evans. I'm talking with the amazing Orrin Evans. Orrin, how you doing, man? I know you're traveling.
1: I'm doing fine.
0: Man,
1: enjoying this turnpike.
0: Thanks for taking some time with us. I know you're busy, sir.
1: No problem.
0: Man, I read something and really moved me. And you do this so well, man. You have such a freedom to explore. And you had a quote, "I go ahead first for a lot of things. I go head first for a lot of things, and I stretch out wherever the music takes me." Talk about the freedom to explore. How did you develop that skill?
1: I guess it was just I didn't know there was another way.
0: Mm.
1: You know, growing up definitely with the parents I grew up in the household I grew up, as far as the arts went, and as far as being creative and asserting yourself, there was never a no.
0: Mm.
1: You know, like when I was a kid, I had a little cookie business, and they helped me do that. So I'm baking cookies. So it was there was never, and I was only 10. I wasn't, you know, with Nabisco or any of the cookie companies.
0: Right.
1: But they helped me, and they said, "Yeah, let's try it."
0: So you come from
1: I have two siblings.
0: Yeah.
1: And we all had that.
0: So you come from a musical family. Talk about that a little bit.
1: Well, my father was a playwright,
0: mm-hmm.
1: and involved in the arts, but then he also played amateur piano. But my mother was an opera singer.
0: Mm-hmm.
1: So with those two, and my father actually, with that as a playwright, wrote three different musicals. One he worked on with John Lewis of MJQ,
0: mm-hmm.
1: And another one along with Debbie Allen. Some other people were in it. So I just grew up around theater and music and all the good stuff, you know, poetry, because growing up in Trenton, Antoshaki was, you know, at our house, Dominique Giovanni. So I just grew up around the arts and the entire Black arts movement, which also has something to do with just the freedom to express yourself.
0: Right, right. I read something also that moved me. You talk about the connection between your musical and medical journey, how they parallel. Talk about that. Give us some depth on that.
1: Oddly enough, it's very similar to what I just said. It was basically shouldn't have been able to do some of the things that I did, like whether it was walk, run, swim, all of those things because of my foot. I was told, not by my parents, but by doctors, "Oh, he won't be able to do that. He's not going to be able to do that." And they said, "Nah, you're going to do this."
0: Mm-hmm.
1: "And you're going to do it, and you're going to do it. You're going to be all right." So, I mean, I played ball up until I couldn't anymore, played soccer, I loved playing soccer, ran track, and those were all things I was not supposed to do, or you know, according to the powers that be.
0: Right.
1: You know, but then my parents came in and like, "No, they're not the powers that be."
0: Mm-hmm. Yeah, yeah.
1: And so, you know, that is closely related to the musical journey because I got that from the industry. I, you know, never get, and when I say never, I don't want to sound like a complaint, but never got a major record deal. No, none of those things. And it was just like, all right, if you're going to do this, you got to do this on your own.
0: Right.
1: And that's the same kind of journey with the foot. If you're going to do this, you got to walk a little differently,
0: but you
1: can keep on walking.
0: Right. Man, how do you visualize the future when you're busy fighting the present? A lot of people, that's a big mountain to try to hurdle over because they're dealing with now. And now distracts from the future. How did you do that mentally, outside of your parents and your support that you had?
1: Well, it's kind of like, you know, I mean, this is kind of abrupt, but just knowing that there is no option.
0: Mm.
1: And, you know, when my wife and I first met, we went to this marriage class.

0: said that the first day. They were like, you opened the book the first day, divorce was not an option. Hmm. So if you went into it like that, and then there is no other option. So those rough days where I'm like, man, what am I going to do with this industry who's, you know, holding my checks, or gigs are getting canceled because of ticket sales, or, mm-hmm. you know, flights are going crazy. The only thing that keeps you going is if you're like, well, I'm still going to be playing this music tomorrow.
1: Right.
0: You know?
1: Talk about this, man. I read this thing, and you talked about the village, and it was fellow musicians, fans, supporters, elders, man. You know, your attitude and mindset is a direct product of the environment that you're around. Talk about the village and the people who you surround yourself with.
0: That also, you know, I guess it's themed around my parents, but that is also, that came from them. You know, they surrounded us with elders who, you know, whether they were into the music, into the arts, or just my godparents, or just, you know, that aunt or uncle that you didn't know how they were related to the family, but you knew they had your back. And we had those people around us. So once, I mean, I got married and started a family early. Mm-hmm. Once that happened, I learned that I needed to embrace those same people into my family. So those elders came into my family, and then we wanted to build the legacy so our kids would have it.
1: Right.
0: So it's really just, you know, making sure there's people who are social and there's people who are not. Yeah. You know, I'm stuck with the social bug, and I love it. And I love having those people around me that are different, that I can learn from, you know, whether one friend is a plumber and the other one is a Grammy Award winner. Like, you know what I mean? Yeah. Everybody has something to offer to the village, and that's what it's about.
1: Let's talk about your wife, man. You started a record label with your wife. Talk about that experience and what you guys have gleaned from that working together.
0: We, probably 25, 26 years ago, the first record we did was a record called Seed. And that was after my wife was laid off from a job, and they gave a severance pay. And we did that first record. That record had Branford Marsalis, Gary Bartz, Rodney Green, Mike Boone, a bunch of people, Jaleel Shaw. But over the years, I wasn't doing the label as much, honestly, because I was doing things on other labels, just trying to save, not spend that money.
1: Right.
0: But maybe about 10 years ago, a friend of mine, Jonathan Michelle, great bassist, said, hey, man, you want to bring Imani back out and put my record out? And then so we started doing that, and the focus wasn't solely on me or my records. There are people like other artists that I enjoy. Like, most recently, we just did Dwayne Dolphin's record. And then this trio that I'm actually coming to Indianapolis with is called Trash Gadget. Old friends of mine. We've been friends for 30 years, and we're doing, our record is coming out now. So we're just doing not just records that I'm on, but people that we love. It's, you know, putting the village on, for lack of better words, the old word, but putting the village on CDs.
1: Right. Man, everyone wants the outcome. Few want the process that creates it. Talk about the importance of the learning journey for you, for the labels, and to be able to cut and create your own path. Man, you've been somewhat the architect of your own future. Talk about that.
0: Well, the outcome is hopefully seeing this legacy, you know, in whatever way, but see that my children love and respect what I do, just like I do what my parents did, and how much I still, my parents have been gone over 20 years almost, my father over 20 years, my mother almost 20 years, but still their legacy, you know, continues. My brother, sister, and I just did a night at Birdland in New York paying tribute to them. So the outcome is, I don't need to see the outcome, you know, I think the outcome should be something we're all just looking forward to, the now come, you know.
1: Yeah, I like
0: and that. You know, we'll deal, the next journey will be whatever happens. Maybe there's a nephew, I got nieces and nephew that are into the music, maybe they're not musicians, but maybe they are. The outcome is just the continuing of the legacy, that it keeps on going.
1: Yeah. The Smooth Jazz Show on the Diamond.

0: Quotes. I go head first for a lot of things. I like to stretch out wherever the music takes me. End quote. Please welcome my special guest today, the amazing pianist Orrin Evans. Speaking of legacy, man, you have curated a weekly jazz curriculum in the Philadelphia public school system, man. Jazz is what we call the pass it on, the show and tell, man. Talk about that and leaving that legacy for those young people.
1: You know, one of the things about growing up in Philly that I really enjoyed was jazz education. Hmm. You know, I mean, from the great saxophonist we lost not too long ago, Tony Williams.
0: Yeah.
1: Also, Lovett Hines in Philadelphia, and William Whitaker, who was a band director to not only me, but he also the first trio of Joey DeFrancesco and Chris McBride. And it's just so many band programs and educators that, you know, from CAPA, which is Creative Performing Arts, and all of that is extremely important. And but what's not happening now is we're not bringing it into schools like it was happening when I was in school.
0: Mm-hmm.
1: So I see it more of a necessity and something I want to do over the future, over the next coming years, is every gig in every city, it should be connected. There's a great organization called Jazz Reach that does it, but should be related to your gig.
0: Mm.
1: You know, one of the clubs in Chicago, the Jazz Showcase, mm-hmm. they have a Sunday matinee where kids can come.
0: Right.
1: So we even if it's not happening in the schools anymore like it was when I was growing up, and even though I still see it as important and I still try to do it, but I see the challenges that exist with budgetary things and just it not being something that exists in the schools in general, even with all of that happening, we have to make sure that it's something that we do. So maybe it is like, you know, the clubs have to throw us, you know, maybe it's, hey, we'll take you to lunch if you go by the school and do a 15-minute
0: right.
1: math class, whatever. But that we need to think out of the box to keep and make sure that we're developing, you know, not new musicians, you know, that's going to happen, but music is going to always continue, but that we're creating new audiences.
0: Yeah.
1: With this time of fake music and the land of the introvert who never leaves the house because they can get everything they can right there on the screen, we need to let them know you can't get this live experience.
0: Right.
1: You can't, you know, I went to see, what's her name, Alicia Keys, Broadway play not too long ago, and the feeling that you feel when you see all those actors and the finale and the rush in the audience, you can't get that on TV, you can't get that on the screen. So we need to figure out how to bring this to the students and remind them of how much of a beautiful experience it is to experience this music live in a living cover.
0: When the past informs the present, man, you have such a broad vocabulary of musical influence. How does that past, what you've learned, what you've gleaned, inform you where you're going right now?
1: I think the one thing is realizing there's always the present and that this music always evolves.
0: Hmm.
1: So when I'm listening to it, I'm not listening to it in decades or in the sense of genres. I'm just listening to the beauty of the music.
0: Mm.
1: Now, granted, there are times when the sonic value has changed. Like you can tell by keyboards, the 80s or how
0: right.
1: they had different
0: right.
1: drums. So yeah, you're going to tell that then. But if you take that away, it's still just the music. If you take that sonic part, you know, away, it's still just the music. So if you deal with the music and you deal with the present, and everything, it's going to be a C, it's going to be a C sharp, no matter what year, no matter what decade, no matter whether it was George Duke or Oscar Peterson playing it, it's still the same note. But how we play it is based on us and our life experiences and appreciating that.
0: I read this article, said, be yourself because everyone else is taken, man. How did you find your voice and, more importantly, find your rhythm? How did you do that, man? Because a lot of times, I mean, we look at others, we want to mimic, and that's okay in the learning stages growing up because, you know, that's how we learn in everything that we do, whether it be talking, walking, we learn by watching. But at some point, we find our rhythm, we find our voice. Talk about that for you.
1: You know, I hate to keep going back to my parents, but it is. It goes back there. they never told me to be quiet, you know. So with that, and I mean, yeah, they did. Trust me, they did. but they let me live my art. They let me, and there were times when my mom would say, you know, you need to play a little more standards on the bandstand or whatever. You know, that happened. But she still was like, okay, let me figure out where you're going to go. Mm. It's your music. And let me support it. Let me be there. And same with my father. My father was a big Billie Holiday fan, a big Art Tatum fan, but he never said to me, hey, man, you need to check this out. I mean, he did, right. But not in opposition to your voice.
0: Right.
1: You know, to add to your voice, you should check this out.
0: Right. Man, talk about, well, I'll ask you this question. What would you tell the younger Orin now, having gone through what you've gone through and experienced?

0: experience, what you've experienced, the success you have. You've been a downbeat, rising star pianist. You never saw any of those things coming. What would you tell the younger Orin that is getting into this business right now, knowing all that you know?
1: You know, I get my feet beat snow on, and although it may sound a little arrogant, but I have no regret. And so I would probably not tell that younger person anything, because I don't want to confuse him about what's coming up. The choices I made were based on the life I was living. Not all of them were great, but if anything, if I change anything and it gets in the way of the beautiful family I have, or it gets in the way of me trying to figure out and navigate a career and still raise a family and be okay with that, I don't want to change that. You know, what I'd say, hey, man, maybe don't get that credit card. Maybe, you know what I'm saying? But when I went to get it, I needed it.
0: Right.
1: You know what I'm saying? And it was a part of this, me growing up. So I love the journey. You know, the journey is, and it was up until this point, continues to be mine. And I'm not going to get in the way of God and question him.
0: Right.
1: So really, no regrets. I go back, I'm not talking to him. If I see the younger Orin, I ain't saying nothing to him.
0: So I'm going to get on the other side of the street, let him do his thing.
1: Yeah.
0: 88.7 The Diamond, it's the Smooth Jazz Show.

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8: He quotes, "I go head first for a lot of things. I like to stretch out wherever the music takes me," end quote. Please welcome my special guest today, the amazing pianist, Orrin Evans. Man, I read this quote. You said, "I like to make things happen." And that's an action. That's a person who is moving forward. Talk about that mindset. And it's probably, again, from your parents. But a lot of times we're sitting around waiting for something to happen for us, but you make it happen. Talk about that.
9: I mean, that also was born out of necessity. You know, I mean, I went to New York at 21, and that same year I met my wife. Mm-hmm. You know, so although I could be like, oh, I could have done this, I could have done this, but no, we had two kids after, by the second year we were together. Mm-hmm. So making things happen were out of, yes, like we just did things. We did cabarets. My father had a theater in the basement of the church until they had a building. So yeah, you just made things happen. But the other thing was, are you going to sit there? And I knew I wasn't going to Home Depot. I knew I wasn't
8: right
9: going to the grocery store. I wasn't going to do any. And that's not a diss to anybody who has those jobs. That just wasn't what I was going to do.
8: Right.
9: So I had to make things happen. So that means I need some CDs. I need some cassettes. I got to start my own label. All right, they don't want to hire me there. Let me put the music here and see if they'll come here and play. I got to do something. I can't just sit and wait. But that was also out of people looking at you hungry. They got to eat.
8: Right. Right. I love people. I love community. This is your quote. Talk about how your love of music plays a part in lifting people.
9: I guess I can shorten that and just say I love parties. and I also, I had friends growing up who had A, B, and C parties who really thought long and hard about who to invite to the party. Because you're like, oh, this person will like this person. This person gets along. I get that. But I don't really do that. I'm like, let me see what happens when you do this.
8: Right.
9: So some of it is that the sense of community is a social experiment for me too. It's like, let me see if you can roll in this, mm-hmm. Mr. Lawyer, who I know from this, but this is my boy right here who has a auto tag shop down the street, and this is the guy trying to figure out his life. Let's put us all at the table and just have a conversation.
8: Yeah.
9: That's where music happens too.
8: For those who have never experienced Orrin Evans and your performance, man, what can our audience expect from attending the Jazz Kitchen performance?
9: Three gentlemen on the bandstand that have to have a lifelong, almost connection to playing music. Matt Parrish and Byron Lander were the trio on my first record, very first record. And over the years, we've all gone and done some other things. So this is the first time we've been back together, and it'll be a reunion, some smiles, some laughs, and honestly, the premiere of a new band called Trash Gadget. So that's what everybody will get a chance to see.
8: Oren, thank you so much, man. And most importantly, thank you for your contribution and what you do in providing and uplifting our music community. It's much appreciated.
9: Thank you so much. Appreciate you.
8: All right. I'm Kenny Phelps, and you're listening to the Smooth Jazz Show on 88.7 The Diamond.

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2: 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We'll hear that previously unreleased John Prine song, new Buddy Miller, latest from William Prince featuring Nathaniel Rateliff, his Golden Messenger, and new Phoebe Bridgers. 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

0: Classical music is meant to be played and heard in concert. I'm Valerie Kaler. 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

0: Hi, I'm Jason Ryan. Join me and my partner in crime, the Todd, every Saturday night for a blast from the past here on 88.7 The Diamond. 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We dig up obscure songs and tunes that were hits back in the day but aren't heard on radio anymore. Well, that is until we play them. It's not just about the songs either. It's about the memories and stories that go with them. So tune into a blast from the past every Saturday night at 10 right here on 88.7 WICR.
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0: The sounding of the ram's horn is a signal to Jews around the world that Rosh Hashanah, the Jewish New Year, has begun. On Friday, September 11th at sundown, the Jewish community begins its celebration of Rosh Hashanah. 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

0: Hi, I'm Jason Wyom. Join me and my partner in crime, the Todd, every Saturday night for a blast from the past here on 88.7 The Diamond. 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Well, that is until we play them. It's not just about the songs either. It's about the memories and stories that go with them. 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
1: Hi folks, I'm Jürgen Jangbauer from the Heidelberg Café, and I'd like to invite you on Sundays at 1 p.m. for some uplifting German music. 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

0: 88.7 WICR. My name is Ashley Ellison, and I'll be joining you for the next couple hours. It has been a hot one out there, and I am ready for it to cool down. But coming up, I'll have all about your early September weather, that good old Indianapolis traffic, and more of that super fun stuff coming your way. But until then, David Bassey, I Need a Vacation is coming up right here on the Diamond.
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turn the blues off. If you book a stateroom on a cruise, you'll have to unpack and call the cruise off. A little vacation from the blues. Now, considering my depressed condition, for me to make life a little saner, you know, they couldn't have made it any plainer. 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
1: This is Diane Marino, and you're listening to 88.7 WICR, The Diamond. 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

Rin Seo Collective with music for dance number 2 right here on the Diamond. Right now, 96 degrees with a feels like temp of 104. So it is hot and humid. I was just sweating trying to walk up to the studio. But tonight, reaching a low of 77. So hopefully getting a little bit more comfortable once that sun starts to set. And of course, looking ahead into your Labor Day weekend tomorrow, 30% chance of storms in the early afternoon, high of 90. Sunday is looking a lot more comfortable compared to the temps we've

National Weather Service in Indianapolis has issued a severe thunderstorm warning for northeastern Shelby County, southeastern Hancock County, northern Rush County, until 3:45 p.m. Eastern Daylight Time. At 3:16 p.m. Eastern Daylight Time, a severe thunderstorm was located 10 miles northwest of Rushville, or 13 miles northeast of Shelbyville, moving southeast at 15 miles per hour. Expected hazards include 60 miles per hour wind gusts. This is a radar-indicated threat. The following impacts are expected. Expects damage to roofs, siding, and trees. Locations impacted include Rushville, Carthage, and Arlington. For your protection, move to an interior room on the lowest floor of a building. Repeating, a severe thunderstorm warning has been issued until 3:45 p.m. Eastern Daylight Time for the following counties in Indiana, Hancock, Rush, and Shelby.

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0: Bobby Broom, Alfie's theme right here on the Diamond. If you didn't hear, severe thunderstorm warning for Rush, Hancock, and surrounding counties. So be on the lookout for that. 30% chance of rain tomorrow. But apparently tonight, severe thunderstorm warning, even though for me, it didn't have any rain. But hey, we'll see what Indiana brings. So on your traffic side of things, I-465 east side, slow traffic due to an earlier accident. This is at I-465 east side southbound between 56th Street, Shalen Avenue, exit 40, and I-70, exit 44 east. Sitting at a 9-minute delay, so not too bad, not too bad. Other than that, it's your pesky 1 to 3 minutes that I won't bore you with. But something else to do, just be aware of, just as a reminder, Senate Avenue, both northbound, southbound, between 10th Street and 11th Street, downtown Indy, is closed due to Butter, a fine art fair, until September 9th. So a little less than a week left until that closure is back open. But I'm going to get you right back to that jazz music you know and love right here on the Diamond.
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Billie Holiday, one of the greats, with Miss Brown to you right here on 88.7 WICER. A lot of good national days today. Today, National Wildlife Day. Now, this would definitely count as wildlife. One of my favorite animals ever is a moose. I have a tattoo of a moose skull. My dog's name is Moose. There's a story from when I was younger where I used to run into my parents' room going, "Moose is coming, moose is coming." I didn't know what a moose was, but now I do, and I love them. Also, National Lazy Moms Day. Hey, that's appropriate. Moms can be lazy. I don't get it, but I do get it. National Food Bank Day, always important. National Spice Blend Day. Spice your foods, people. National Macadamia Nut Day.

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0: The sounding of the ram's horn is a signal to Jews around the world that Rosh Hashanah, the Jewish New Year, has begun. On Friday, September 11th at sundown, the Jewish community begins its celebration of Rosh Hashanah. 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Rosh Hashanah evening services will be broadcast on Friday, September 11th, beginning at 7:30 p.m. Morning services on Saturday, September 12th, will begin at 11:45 a.m.
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Chicago Soul Jazz Collective with the Laughing Heart right here on 88.7 The Diamond. Ashley Ellison joining you yet again for this 4 o'clock hour. Starting you off with a little traffic update. So on I-465 east side, some slow traffic. This is at I-465 east side southbound between Pendleton Pike, exit 42, and South Shaylin Avenue, exit 48. Now this is sitting at a 12-minute delay, so just be on the lookout for that. Similarly, on I-465, stop-and-go traffic on I-465 south side eastbound between U.S. 31, East Street, exit 2, Emerson Avenue, exit 52, sitting at a 10-minute delay. Other than that, it's your pesky 1 to 3 that, as always, I won't bore you with. But another thing, just

0: be aware of, Senate Avenue, both northbound, southbound between 10th Street and 11th Street is closed due to Butter, a fine art fair, downtown Indy until September 9th. So a little less than a week of that closure going on. But as more traffic pops up, or hopefully doesn't, I'll be sure to let you know. Mike Casey, Dusty Wheels, coming up right here on the Diamond.
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0: Sharp Radway with Dark and Lovely right here on 88.7 WICR. Right now, 96 degrees with a feels like temp of 105. So definitely the humidity is in the air. But hopefully as that sun starts to set, it'll get a little cooler tonight, reaching a low of 77 degrees. But getting into your Labor Day weekend, tomorrow, 30% chance of storms in the early afternoon, high of 90. Now, starting Sunday, we can expect temperatures to cool down just a little bit for a few days. So Sunday, mostly sunny, high of 83. And again, on Monday, that sun will be popping through, highs in the lower 80s, before they go back up to the low 90s starting next Tuesday, with more sun popping through. And finally, next Wednesday, highs are back in the mid-90s, high of 94, and those clouds start to move in just a little bit more. So definitely a warm, warm start to September. I hope it cools down soon and those leaves start changing and I can wear sweatshirts. Turns out my closet doesn't have many good t-shirts to wear, just sleep shirts. So I'm really going to need to pull out my sweatshirt sometime soon. Bill Banfield Band, Unmistakably, is coming up right here on the Diamond.
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0: Taking a break from her Broadway run, Grammy Award and 2026 Tony Award-winning Shoshana Bean kicks off her Only Smoke Tour September 14th at the Schrott Center for the Arts. 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

0: Dave Hapler Trio with One Note Samba on the Diamond. A lot of great national days today. Today, National Wildlife Day. Big fan of moose. Now, it sounds really weird when I say that because, you know, there's no plural of moose. I guess we could say meese. Let's normalize saying meese. I like meese a lot. Also, National Lazy Moms Day. Moms have every right to be lazy. I get it. Well, I don't get it, but you know what I'm saying. Also, National Food Bank Day, very important. National Spice Blend Day. Make sure you're seasoning your foods, okay? National Macadamia Nut Day, National Newspaper Carrier Day, and National College Colors Day. Now, I personally rep UND, Crimson and Gray, all day. Veronica Swift, you're going to hear from me. It's coming up on 87 WICR.
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0: Bria Skonberg with So It Goes on the Diamond. My name is Ashley Ellison. I'm so glad that I could join you these past couple hours. 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

0: That was Aggression by Monty Alexander here on 88.7 The Diamond. And hello and good evening to you all. This is Cass here with you until 7 p.m. And it's just going to be a good 2 hours, I think. I mean, I don't know. I just have a good vibe about today. It hasn't been too crazy. So I think we're just going to have a chill little night here on The Diamond. But coming up next is A Sleight of Hand by Vance Thompson.
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0: That was The Street Where You Live by Mark Granfield. Now, today I found out that today, September 4th, is actually like so many national days in one. I mean, usually you get like just a couple in one day, but there are like 10 today at least, which is quite a lot. And we won't have time to go through all of them, but I thought I might go through just a few of them today. So starting off today is National Wildlife Day, September 4th. It encourages the improved awareness of the species around us and all across the world. And while there might be some national days for specific species, this one is for all animals, and not just animals, but also plants and other wildlife in our world, which I think is super cool. Really makes me want to go visit the zoo again. So maybe I'll do that this weekend. Coming up next is Grade F But Edible by Meep.
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0: That was Momentary Mystery by Lisa Hilton here on 88.7 The Dine-In. Now we're going to do a quick weather update. Starting off, we are under a heat advisory currently and until 8 p.m. tomorrow. So make sure you are staying safe out there in the heat. Right now it is currently 96 degrees with just a couple of clouds in the sky. And tonight it's going to get down to a low of 75. And tomorrow it's going to start cooling off just slightly, a high of 95 and a low of 66. And starting this evening and through tomorrow night, we do have a slight chance of some thunderstorms and showers. So it's not a very high chance, just about 20%, but still be on the lookout for those. And like I said, be mindful of that heat advisory if you are going outside. Coming up next is Pros and Cons by Dan Zinn.
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2: 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I'll be joined by a meteorologist from the National Weather Service. 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

0: That was Night of the Roses by Deborah Henson Conant here on 88.7 The Diamond. On I-69 northbound at 96th Street, there is a disabled vehicle on the right shoulder, which is causing stop-and-go traffic from 82nd Street. No exact time on the delay for that, but if you are in that area, just kind of watch, because there might be some delays over there. On I-465 southbound between I-70 and I-74, there is some stop-and-go traffic causing about 5 minutes of delay. I know that's not a crazy amount, but, you know, sometimes if you're in a rush, 5 minutes can make all the difference. But that is all the traffic for now. Coming up next is Love Won't Let Me Wait by Vince Ector here on 88.7 WICR.
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0: That was Without Question by Pete McCann here on 88.7 The Diamond. So, just recently, the Dancing with the Stars season 35 cast was revealed, and I am quite excited for it. I mean, there were a couple names I didn't recognize, but there were quite a few that I did. Personally, I am very excited to see Harry Shum Jr. and Jenna Johnson, one of my favorite pros. And most people know Harry Shum Jr. for now being a regular cast member on Grey's Anatomy, but personally, I know him from his time on Glee. And let me tell you, if he dances anything like he did on that show, he's gonna take the whole thing. But I'm also pretty excited to see Jackson Olsen and Emma Slater. I've seen the Savannah Bananas social medias, and they are always doing something crazy physical, whether it be a dance, they're jumping, they're flipping, cartwheels, anything. It's crazy. So I'm excited to see how that's gonna translate into ballroom. I'm also excited to see the new pro, Adele Zaikman. She's paired with Connor Levitt, but she just recently won the spinoff show, The Next Pro, so this is going to be her first season. I'm pretty excited. And I'm also really interested to see what kind of theme nights they're going to go with, because, I mean, if you've never seen it, which if you haven't seen it, totally hop on. It's an amazing show, even if you know nothing about dance. But it's just so fun, and they always do theme nights, so it's usually, sometimes it's a style, sometimes it's like the music, sometimes they do like Disney nights, but I personally want them to do a jazz night. One, because I'm a former dancer and that is my favorite style, but two, because I mean, obviously, I'm on the station, I love jazz. They've done nights before themed around music like rock and roll, Motown, etc. So I think a jazz night would be perfect for them. So, you know, if that ends up happening, I'm going to be pretty excited. Coming up next is Mojito by Judson Green here on 88.7 The Diamond.
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0: That was Chasing a Melody by Alan Broffman. It's currently 95 degrees out, and in fact, we are under a heat advisory until tomorrow at 8 p.m. So if you are heading outside today or tomorrow, just be mindful of the heat. But it's going to cool down tonight with a low of 75 and go back up to a high of 95 tomorrow. Now, starting this evening and throughout tomorrow, we do have a low chance of some thunderstorms and showers throughout the day and night. So expect some clouds and possibly some rain. Coming up next is Samba Day.
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0: to I-70 South Split, there is some stop-and-go traffic causing about 5 minutes of delay. But really, that is all the traffic for now. And that brings us to the end of my time here with you today. So have a great evening. And yeah, just have a great night. Coming up next is Very Good Advice by Alex Robinson.
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no, no, no. 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So don't touch me. No, I can't stand it. Oh, baby, don't you touch me. Listen. Let your heart make up your mind, but maybe you can come by and see me sometime.

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0: Dad, host of the Kitchen Party Kaylee. I hope you'll join me every Sunday at 10 p.m. for the best music from Ireland, Scotland, Canada, and the U.S. The Kitchen Party Kaylee. 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

0: The Jazz Kitchen presents live jazz, blues, and beyond 7 nights a week. We kick off the holiday weekend with a special pop-up performance from Living Proof. Follow it up with a dance set from 317 Proyecto Orquesta. We're paying homage to traditional New Orleans jazz with Rebirth Jazz Band, here for 4 shows Saturday and Sunday. 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